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1: Good morning. You're listening to Morning Edition on WKAR. I'm Ellery Begay. Thanks for starting your morning with us. A news update from NPR and WKAR is coming up in about 11 minutes. Michigan State's new athletic director, Dan Bartholomew, will be officially introduced today after his hiring was announced earlier this week. Bartholomew has served as the vice president and director of athletics at Western Michigan University since 2022. Bartholomew replaces interim athletic director John Palumbo, who took over the role after the departure of Jay Batt. The MSU Board of Trustees is expected to formally approve Bartholomew's contract at its September 11th meeting. A press conference introducing Bartholomew to the Spartan community will take place this afternoon at 1. A mid-Michigan food co-op is facing closure due to low sales. The Eastside Lansing Food Co-op grocery store currently operates out of the Allen Neighborhood Center. According to WLNS, the co-op has been operating at a loss for the past year and a half. The store needs to make $1,200 in sales daily in September to keep its doors open. This is WKAR.
2: 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We'll get some insights from Stacey Pettyjohn, director of the defense program at the Center for a New American Security. 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
1: Good morning. You're listening to Morning Edition on WKAR. I'm Mallory Begay. Later today on 1A, an FDA advisory panel voted to make six injectable peptides more widely available. But some scientists caution we still don't know enough about their safety. Get a closer look at the peptide boom. That's on 1A this morning from noon to 2 on 102.3 WKAR News Talk. Michigan Attorney General Dana Nessel is requesting a rehearing with the U.S. Department of Energy, challenging its latest order forcing Ottawa County's J.H. Campbell plant to remain operational. David Limbaugh has the details.
2: The Consumers Energy-owned J.H. Campbell coal-fired power plant in West Olive was scheduled for decommissioning in May 2025, but has been forced to continue operations by the U.S. Department of Energy, citing blackout concerns. Last week, the department issued its sixth order continuing the plant's operation through mid-November, nearly a year and a half past its approved retirement date. According to Consumers, retirement of the plant was expected to save Michigan ratepayers nearly $600 million. Since May 2025, the utility reports it spent $295 million maintaining its operation and is recovering the loss from ratepayers across its north and central U.S. regions. AG Dana Nessel has called the extensions a fabricated crisis, stating, quote, "Hundreds of millions of dollars in unnecessary costs are stacking up, and Michigan families will be forced to foot the bill to keep online a plant that should have been retired more than a year ago," end quote. Nessel recently argued before the U.S. Court of Appeals challenging the DOE's original May 23, 2025 order. A ruling is pending. I'm David Limbaugh.
1: This is WKAR.
0: This is Morning Edition from NPR News. I'm Michelle Martin.
3: And I'm Sasha Pfeiffer. The Trump administration is being sued by a group of labor unions and higher education groups that want to stop an immigration rule announced last month. The rule would limit the amount of time foreign students and journalists can stay in the U.S. Students could stay for 4 years unless they apply and pay for an extension. NPR's Alyssa Nadworny reports.
4: The lawsuit filed in federal court early Tuesday aims to pause the new rule, arguing the government didn't follow correct procedures in issuing it.
5: We felt that this needed to go a legal route. From a procedure perspective, there are many elements here that we felt had not been taken seriously.
4: Fanta Ah is the director and CEO of NAFSA, the Association of International Educators, one of the organizations behind the lawsuit, which also includes organizations of college presidents and a number of unions that represent graduate students.
5: We see this as a solution in search of a problem.
4: This new rule eliminates what's known as duration of status, adding strict time limits to student visas and restricting how international students can transfer schools or change their study plans. It's part of the Trump administration's broader crackdown on immigration. But colleges worry it will deter foreign students from enrolling in medical programs or PhDs, which often take longer than 4 years. And then U.S. innovation will take a big hit. When the Department of Homeland Security first proposed the rule change, it received more than 20,000 public comments, many of which were from colleges and universities, saying the change would cause major disruptions for their international students, both current and prospective. Simon Hankinson, a senior research fellow at the conservative think tank The Heritage Foundation, sees it differently.
6: I honestly don't think the impact of this is going to be huge, and I think the benefit will be substantial in that we can have a little more control over our foreign student population, just make sure they're actually here and studying.
4: Unless a federal judge grants a preliminary injunction, the rule will go into effect on September 15th. Alyssa Nadworny, NPR News.
0: The Dallas-Fort Worth area is one of the country's fastest-growing large metro areas. That growth is fueled in part by suburban communities like McKinney, Plano, and Frisco that include growing Asian and Muslim populations. Now, though, some residents say they are encountering unexpected hostility over their immigration status and their faith. Caroline Love from member station KERA in Dallas reports.
7: Guli Janat cooks enough chicken curry to feed her family for a couple of days while she's working her nursing shift at a local hospital.
8: Let's just toss it for like 1 or 2 minutes.
7: Her family is Muslim, so the chicken is halal. That means it's slaughtered in accordance with Islamic law. Janat lives in Frisco with her husband, Ifti Islam, their two kids, and the family cat, Tuna. She used to have to travel to other nearby cities to get halal meat and the spices she uses in her cooking. But now, Frisco's local grocery stores have

0: voters. The challenge for parties who support green policies is how to win over those voters, even as the climate crisis bites. Ruth Sherlock, NPR News, United Kingdom.
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2: It's August 19th, and this is your Michigan Minute. On this day in 1958, former governor Rick Snyder was born in Battle Creek. Snyder worked as a business executive, venture capitalist, lawyer, and accountant before becoming the 48th governor of Michigan in 2011. Snyder gained national recognition in 2012 when he was under consideration as the Republican Party's vice presidential candidate. In 2014, he again gained national attention when accused of mishandling the Flint water crisis and exposing thousands to lead-tainted water in the city, litigations of which were dismissed last in March of 2023. Also today in 1899, silent film star, and one of the reasons we associate the bob cut with flappers, Colleen Moore was born in Port Huron, Michigan. After being a top box office draw, she went into finance and became independently wealthy and encouraged other women to do the same in her 1969 book, How Women Can Make Money in the Stock Market. And that is your Michigan Minute.
3: 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We'll get some insights from Stacey Pettijohn, director of the defense program at the Center for a New American Security. 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
5: This is Morning Edition on WKAR. I'm Mallory Begay. Good morning. 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Patchy fog before 9 this morning, otherwise mostly sunny today with a high near 79.
6: Good morning, I'm Michelle Martin. Last month, we told you about the UCLA professor who got creative to try to replace cuts to his federal research funding. He studies marmots, a type of squirrel, and turned to the subscription adult entertainment platform OnlyFans. 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In 2 weeks, they raised $88,000. It's Morning Edition.
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6: 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I'm Michelle Martin.
8: And I'm Sasha Pfeiffer. When it comes to writing, artificial intelligence is often viewed as a creativity killer. But Middlebury College political science professor Allison Stanger openly admits she uses AI to help her write. This week, she wrote in the Wall Street Journal that, quote, AI used well can strengthen thinking. So what does AI used well look like? We've called her to ask. Allison Stanger, good morning.
9: Good morning. Great to be here.
8: We're glad to have you. Someone once said to me, Allison, and this is his words, he says, I don't use AI for anything I want to remain good at. But you wrote that AI makes you a better writer. Briefly describe how you use it and how you think it improves your writing.
9: Yeah, I think what you really need to realize with AI is that it is a wonderful collaborator. It's like having the scientist John von Neumann, you know, who was part of the Manhattan Project, on speed dial 24/7. So it's really up to you how you use it well.
8: And so what do you use it for? What's your process?
9: I just use it to think through things, to check the mechanics of my writing, all the ideas and my openings, my conclusions, choices are my own. But anything I want to kind of explore further, I talk to it about. The thing I think people don't realize about AI is that it's something that is absolutely

0: Happy it's August 19th, and this is your Michigan Minute. On this day in 1958, former governor Rick Snyder was born in Battle Creek. Snyder worked as a business executive, venture capitalist, lawyer, and accountant before becoming the 48th governor of Michigan in 2011. Snyder gained national recognition in 2012 when he was under consideration as the Republican Party's vice presidential candidate. In 2014, he again gained national attention when accused of mishandling the Flint water crisis and exposing thousands to lead-tainted water in the city, litigations of which were dismissed last in March of 2023. Also today in 1899, silent film star and one of the reasons we associate the bob cut with flappers, Colleen Moore was born in Port Huron, Michigan. After being a top box office draw, she went into finance and became independently wealthy and encouraged other women to do the same in her 1969 book, How Women Can Make Money in the Stock Market. And that is your Michigan Minute.
1: How do you put a human legacy into words? 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Turns out, writing about death has taught them a lot about what makes a life well lived. A panel answers your questions on the art of the obit. That's next time on 1A.
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4: Good morning, I'm Sasha Pfeiffer. ZZ Top drummer Frank Beard has died. He gave the Texas rock trio their thumping beat for more than 50 years. The punchline for decades was that Frank Beard didn't have one, but he did, briefly. The band took a hiatus in the 70s while Beard was in rehab. He joked that when they got back together, no one had shaved that whole time. But Beard's beard didn't measure up, so he decided to stick with a mustache. Frank Beard was 77. It's Morning Edition.
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4: 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I'm Sasha Pfeiffer.
6: And I'm Michelle Martin. Good morning. More than 7 million Americans who are 65 or older live with dementia. Another 13 million people provide unpaid care for a loved one or friend with a diagnosis. Those numbers are expected to climb as the U.S. population ages, and advocates say government support will be critical for early detection and resources for caregivers. Luke Nozica with the Midwest Newsroom reports.
7: Dementia is an umbrella term for a decline in cognitive abilities severe enough to interfere with daily life. Its most common form is Alzheimer's disease. Bobby Marshall embodies the importance of early detection and intervention. When he was diagnosed, doctors said he had just 5 to 8 years to live. However, he's lived longer.
8: 11 years in, and I'm doing pretty good.
7: Bobby and his wife Sandy decided to get a baseline cognitive assessment after her father died of Lewy body dementia in 2014. It's a kind of dementia that became better known after the death of actor and comedian Robin Williams. Both Marshalls previously worked in the medical field and thought they might as well get screened. She was 50, he was 55.
9: That way, in 10 years, we'll do another test and see where we are. And for the first time in our married life, I did better on a test than Bobby did. Yeah. Bobby's very smart, and I passed it, and he didn't.
7: The couple, who lived in Florida at the time, learned Bobby had early onset and atypical dementia. They went home that day and launched into research, determined to get ahead of the disease. Bobby made a plan with a neurologist and a nutritionist.
8: We were seeing what was going on around the world and different countries and how they treated it, and decided that we were going to attack it head on and get out in front of it and do the best that we can.
9: I would love for you to be the first survivor.
7: Sandy and Bobby now live in Pop

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1: Good morning. You're listening to Morning Edition on WKAR. I'm Ellery Begay. Later today on Here and Now, some U.S. cities and companies have tried rolling out robot security guards in recent years. Hear why they don't seem to deter crime. That's on Here and Now today from noon to 2 on 102.3 WKAR News Talk. Michigan Attorney General Dana Nessel is requesting a rehearing with the U.S. Department of Energy, challenging its latest order forcing Ottawa County's J.H. Campbell plant to remain operational. David Limbaugh has the details.
2: The Consumers Energy-owned J.H. Campbell coal-fired power plant in West Olive was scheduled for decommissioning in May 2025, but has been forced to continue operations by the U.S. Department of Energy, citing blackout concerns. Last week, the department issued its sixth order continuing the plant's operation through mid-November, nearly a year and a half past its approved retirement date. According to Consumers, retirement of the plant was expected to save Michigan ratepayers nearly $600 million. Since May 2025, the utility reports it spent $295 million maintaining its operation and is recovering the loss from ratepayers across its north and central U.S. regions. AG Dana Nessel has called the extensions a fabricated crisis, stating, quote, "Hundreds of millions of dollars in unnecessary costs are stacking up, and Michigan families will be forced to foot the bill to keep online a plant that should have been retired more than a year ago," end quote. Nessel recently argued before the U.S. Court of Appeals challenging the DOE's original May 23, 2025 order. A ruling is pending. I'm David Limbaugh.
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3: This is Morning Edition from NPR News. I'm Michelle Martin.
4: And I'm Sasha Pfeiffer. The Trump administration is being sued by a group of labor unions and higher education groups that want to stop an immigration rule announced last month. The rule would limit the amount of time foreign students and journalists can stay in the U.S. Students could stay for 4 years unless they apply and pay for an extension. NPR's Alyssa Nadworny reports.
5: The lawsuit filed in federal court early Tuesday aims to pause the new rule, arguing the government didn't follow correct procedures in issuing it.
6: We felt that this needed to go a legal route. From a procedural perspective, there are many elements here that we felt had not been taken seriously.
5: Fanta Ah is the director and CEO of NAFSA, the Association of International Educators, one of the organizations behind the lawsuit, which also includes organizations of college presidents and a number of unions that represent graduate students.
6: We see this as a solution in search of a problem.
5: This new rule eliminates what's known as duration of status, adding strict time limits to student visas and restricting how international students can transfer schools or change their study plans. It's part of the Trump administration's broader crackdown on immigration. But colleges worry it will deter foreign students from enrolling in medical programs or PhDs, which often take longer than 4 years. And then U.S. innovation will take a big hit. When the Department of Homeland Security first proposed the rule change, it received more than 20,000 public comments, many of which were from colleges and universities saying the change would cause major disruptions for their international students, both current and prospective. Simon Hankinson, a senior research fellow at the conservative think tank The Heritage Foundation, sees it differently.
7: I honestly don't think the impact of this is going to be huge, and I think the benefit will be substantial in that we can have a little more control over our foreign student population and just make sure they're actually here and studying.
5: Unless a federal judge grants a preliminary injunction, the rule will go into effect on September 15th. Alyssa Nadworny, NPR News.
3: The Dallas-Fort Worth area is one of the country's fastest-growing large metro areas. That growth is fueled in part by suburban communities like McKinney, Plano, and Frisco that include growing Asian and Muslim populations. Now, though, some residents say they are encountering unexpected hostility over their immigration status and their faith. Caroline Love from member station KERA in Dallas reports.
8: Guli Janat cooks enough chicken curry to feed her family for a couple of days while she's working her nursing shift at a local hospital.
9: Let's just toss it for like 1 or 2 minutes.
8: Her family is Muslim, so the chicken is halal. That means it's slaughtered in accordance with Islamic law. Janat lives in Frisco with her husband, Ifti Islam, their two kids, and the family cat, Tuna. She used to have to travel to other nearby cities to get halal meat and the spices she uses in her cooking. But now, Frisco's local grocery

0: ER. I'm Sophia Salaby. It's 4:48. The statewide tickets for both major parties are now set. In 15 minutes during our local newscast, listen for details on who Democratic gubernatorial candidate Jocelyn Benson has picked as her running mate. And then Ukraine is running low on air defense weapons like Patriot missiles and is seeking help from the U.S.
1: They want us to, for instance, license production of Patriots to Ukraine or to a country nearby that can then transport them to Ukraine.
0: In 20 minutes, we bring you more from a Democratic congressman who just returned from Ukraine. In statewide news, Ypsilanti Township is instituting a 180-day moratorium on any new major electric infrastructure. It comes on the heels of the University of Michigan's decision to build a high-tech computing center on a parcel next to the Huron River. Kevin Mershart reports.
2: Last week, U of M announced it selected the heavily wooded parcel for the center instead of a site next to Willow Run Airport. Part of the plan is for DTE to construct a 110-megawatt substation that would equal the current power usage of all of Ypsilanti Township. Supervisor Brenda Stumbo says that's why they need to pause its construction.
3: We need to make sure it's at the right location from a planning standpoint, and we need to make sure that we have ordinances in place that require DTE or any electrical company to go through a process.
2: The township has been fighting the proposed U of M Los Alamos project for over a year. The university is hosting a town hall meeting at the Eagle Crest Marriott in Ypsilanti Township on September 9th. I'm Kevin Mershart.
0: Checking in with your Capital Region weather forecast, it'll be partly cloudy tonight with lows in the mid-50s. Expect sunny skies tomorrow with a high near 81, and it'll be mostly sunny on Friday with highs in the lower 80s. 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
4: From NPR News, this is All Things Considered. I'm Juana Summers.
5: And I'm Elsa Chang. If you're on Medicare, it can be tricky getting coverage for the blockbuster weight loss drugs known as GLP-1s. It depends on your exact diagnosis, and you might need to pay hundreds of dollars in co-pays or co-insurance. Last month, Medicare launched a pilot program that could streamline that process. Some eligible seniors will pay just $50 a month for the drugs. But as Jackie Fortier with our partner KFF Health News reports, many people with the most serious illnesses still will not get that discount.
6: When Jeff LaMarca heard about Medicare's new GLP-1 Bridge program, he thought he'd finally found a way to afford Zepbound. The retired professor has spent years trying to lose weight.
7: And I thought, thank God there's a path for it.
6: Medicare's temporary discount program applies to people who use the GLP-1 drugs for weight loss and only for weight loss. Patients who qualify pay just $50 a month. On the first day applications opened, LaMarca's doctor in New Jersey submitted the paperwork. He was denied. To him, it didn't make any sense.
7: I'm obese, morbidly obese, BMI 42. I'm at risk for stroke. I'm pre-diabetic, and yet I can't get it.
6: LaMarca is among an estimated 5.9 million Medicare enrollees who were locked out of the discount program because they have medical conditions like type 2 diabetes or sleep apnea, conditions that GLP-1s treat. The Centers for Medicare and Medicaid Services runs the GLP-1 Bridge program. It's a pilot that'll run for 18 months. Spokesperson Timothy Foster says the goal is to study whether Medicare can save money by treating obese patients up front with GLP-1s before they develop more costly chronic health conditions. But there are eligibility rules around who can be part of the pilot. People like LaMarca technically do have another option: go through their Medicare Part D prescription drug plans. In practice, though,
8: coverage doesn't always mean paid for or affordable.
6: Taylor Lacey is a primary care physician in Kansas. She says patients often spend months jumping through insurance hoops to unlock Part D coverage, succeed, and then get sticker shock.
8: In general, I would say my patients' copays are anywhere from $200 to $600.
6: Which is unaffordable. Lacey worries their health will get worse if they give up on getting the medicine.
8: They need treatment, and those are the people that are being neglected.
6: Without the medication, Jeff LaMarca worries about his heart and about having a stroke.
7: I'm terrified. I can't lose weight, and my sleep is horrible. My stress is beyond tolerable.
6: He eventually got his Medicare drug plan to cover Zepbound, but at the pharmacy, he found out his monthly copay would be hundreds of dollars, more than he could pay.
7: I've got too much to do in my life.

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1: 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I'm Sophia Salaby. It's 5:48. Just ahead on All Things Considered, we bring you more on new research KAR. I'm Sophia Salaby. It's 5:48. 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